low. Nobody wants to be left out. You can't leave, cause your heart is there. But you can't stay, cause you've been somewhere else. You can't cry, cause you look

If you grew up in the 60s, you grew up with war on TV every night. A war that your friends were involved in. And I want to do this song tonight for all the young people out there. If you're in your teens. Because I remember a lot of my friends when we were 17 or 18, we didn't have much of a chance to think about how we felt about a lot of things. 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And you're going to need a lot of information to know what you're going to want to do. Because in 1985, blind faith in your leaders or in anything will get you killed. Because what I'm talking about here is

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1: This is Marianne Chainer with your Elmwood City weather forecast for Friday, May 29th. Sunny, high temperature 79, low temperature 51. Looking ahead to Saturday, sunny, high temperature 73, low temperature 47. On Sunday, mostly sunny, high temperature 76, low temperature 50. There will be a recovery meeting every Wednesday at 6:30 p.m. at Sunrise Community Church, 130 Lucas Lane, Sarver, Pennsylvania.
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1: This is Marianne Chainer with your Elmwood City weather forecast for Friday, May 29th. Sunny, high temperature 79, low temperature 51. Looking ahead to Saturday, sunny, high temperature 73, low temperature 47. On Sunday, mostly sunny, high temperature 76, low temperature 50. There will be a recovery meeting every Wednesday at 6:30 p.m. at Sunrise Community Church, 130 Lucas Lane, Sarver, Pennsylvania.

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1: This is Marianne Chainer with your Elmwood City weather forecast for Friday, May 29th. Sunny, high temperature 79, low temperature 51. Looking ahead to Saturday, sunny, high temperature 73, low temperature 47. On Sunday, mostly sunny, high temperature 76, low temperature 50. There will be a recovery meeting every Wednesday at 6:30 p.m. at Sunrise Community Church, 130 Lucas Lane, Sarver, Pennsylvania.

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1: This is Marianne Chaner with your Elmwood City weather forecast for Friday, May 29th. Sunny, high temperature 79, low temperature 51. Looking ahead to Saturday, sunny, high temperature 73, low temperature 47. On Sunday, mostly sunny, high temperature 76, low temperature 50. There will be a recovery meeting every Wednesday at 6:30 p.m. at Sunrise Community Church, 130 Lucas Lane, Sarver, Pennsylvania.

0: What if the alarm went off and nobody came?
1: What if the alarm went off and nobody came?
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3: The Elwood City Fire Department is in need of volunteers. 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In the late 1980s, there were 300,000 volunteer firefighters. Now there are less than 30,000. A junior firefighter can be between 16 and 18 years of age. You can join the family of firefighters at 724-758-8149, and applications are also taken at the fire station, 411 6th Street in Elwood City, Pennsylvania.

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Phone 1-844-423-5049. 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

Veterans of America Beaver County Chapter 862 is having a Support Our Troops rally June 7th at the gazebo in Beaver, Pennsylvania on Sunday, June 7th at 3 p.m. For more information, Bob at 724-777-7772. On June 27th and 28th, from 9 till 8 p.m., is Dog Days of Summer at Ewing Park. The Health and Wellness Expo is on June 7th from 10 till 4 p.m. at the Pittsburgh Events Center in Harmony, Pennsylvania. There is a fundraiser for a Safe Haven Baby Box at the Elwood City Volunteer Fire Department on 4th Street. The Butler VA Healthcare System will host its third annual Veteran Appreciation Day on Saturday, May 30th at 10 till 2 p.m. at the Abby Abraham VA Health Center. The Elwood City Public Library, Monday, May 25th, closed for Memorial Day. 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Eric Barlow, Christina Valencia, Kylie Levere, and Lucas Bleakney. From 1968, The Rolling Stones with Jumpin' Jack Flash.

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Yeah, you dig it? 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Yeah, it's the Tower of Power. It's too sweet to be sour. 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
1: This is Marianne Chaner with your Elmwood City weather forecast for Friday, May 29th. Sunny, high temperature 79, low temperature 51. Looking ahead to Saturday, sunny, high temperature 73, low temperature 47. On Sunday, mostly sunny, high temperature 76, low temperature 50. There will be a recovery meeting every Wednesday at 6:30 p.m. at Sunrise Community Church, 130 Lucas Lane, Sarver, Pennsylvania.

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to blow. 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
1: This is Marianne Chainer with your Elmwood City weather forecast for Friday, May 29th. Sunny, high temperature 79, low temperature 51. Looking ahead to Saturday, sunny, high temperature 73, low temperature 47. On Sunday, mostly sunny, high temperature 76, low temperature 50. There will be a recovery meeting every Wednesday at 6:30 p.m. at Sunrise Community Church, 130 Lucas Lane, Sarver, Pennsylvania.
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1: This is Marianne Chainer with your Elmwood City weather forecast for Friday, May 29th. Sunny, high temperature 79, low temperature 51. Looking ahead to Saturday, sunny, high temperature 73, low temperature 47. On Sunday, mostly sunny, high temperature 76, low temperature 50. There will be a recovery meeting every Wednesday at 6:30 p.m. at Sunrise Community Church, 130 Lucas Lane, Sarver, Pennsylvania. 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
1: This is Marianne Chainer with your Elmwood City weather forecast for Friday, May 29th. Sunny, high temperature 79, low temperature 51. Looking ahead to Saturday, sunny, high temperature 73, low temperature 47. On Sunday, mostly sunny, high temperature 76, low temperature 50. There will be a recovery meeting every Wednesday at 6:30 p.m. at Sunrise Community Church, 130 Lucas Lane, Sarver, Pennsylvania.

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1: This is Marianne Chainer with your Elmwood City weather forecast for Friday, May 29th. Sunny, high temperature 79, low temperature 51. Looking ahead to Saturday, sunny, high temperature 73, low temperature 47. On Sunday, mostly sunny, high temperature 76, low temperature 50. There will be a recovery meeting every Wednesday at 6:30 p.m. at Sunrise Community Church, 130 Lucas Lane, Sarver, Pennsylvania.

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1: This is Marianne Chaner with your Elmwood City weather forecast for Friday, May 29th. Sunny, high temperature 79, low temperature 51. Looking ahead to Saturday, sunny, high temperature 73, low temperature 47. On Sunday, mostly sunny, high temperature 76, low temperature 50. 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
1: This is Marianne Chainer with your Elmwood City weather forecast for Friday, May 29th. Sunny, high temperature 79, low temperature 51. Looking ahead to Saturday, sunny, high temperature 73, low temperature 47. On Sunday, mostly sunny, high temperature 76, low temperature 50. There will be a recovery meeting every Wednesday at 6:30 p.m. at Sunrise Community Church, 130 Lucas Lane, Sarver, Pennsylvania.

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1: This is Marianne Chainer with your Elmwood City weather forecast for Friday, May 29th. Sunny, high temperature 79, low temperature 51. Looking ahead to Saturday, sunny, high temperature 73, low temperature 47. On Sunday, mostly sunny, high temperature 76, low temperature 50. There will be a recovery meeting every Wednesday at 6:30 p.m. at Sunrise Community Church, 130 Lucas Lane, Sarver, Pennsylvania.

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1: This is Marianne Chaner with your Elmwood City weather forecast for Friday, May 29th. Sunny, high temperature 79, low temperature 51. Looking ahead to Saturday, sunny, high temperature 73, low temperature 47. On Sunday, mostly sunny, high temperature 76, low temperature 50. There will be a recovery meeting every Wednesday at 6:30 p.m. at Sunrise Community Church, 130 Lucas Lane, Sarver, Pennsylvania.

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1: This is Marianne Chainer with your Elmwood City weather forecast for Friday, May 29th. Sunny, high temperature 79, low temperature 51. Looking ahead to Saturday, sunny, high temperature 73, low temperature 47. On Sunday, mostly sunny, high temperature 76, low temperature 50. There will be a recovery meeting every Wednesday at 6:30 p.m. at Sunrise Community Church, 130 Lucas Lane, Sarver, Pennsylvania.
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0: You're listening to The Fold, where we talk about the overlap of our professional and personal lives. I'm Katina Hunter. Kirk Weber is a distinguished retired chiropractor, certifications a mile long, toastmaster, father, husband, caregiver, avid reader of all things theology, lover of life, and my friend. Hi, Kirk. How are you?
1: Good, Katina. How are you?
0: Good. Hey, just so you guys know, fans who are out there listening, I have interviewed Kirk a while back, and unfortunately the audio didn't work. So we're going with round two. I greatly appreciate him coming back, but I could not let this story go. First of all, I think that it is a very brave thing to be able to talk about. We're going to be deep diving into some pretty sensitive topics. And as previously, Kirk has told me that nothing off the table. Okay. So let's catch up a little bit because I kind of wanted to do some deep diving into some of the more meat of this story. So you had a son from a previous marriage.
1: Yes.
0: And his name was?
1: Brandon.
0: Brandon. And tell us a little bit about Brandon. What kind of a person was he?
1: Brandon was a sweetheart. Just such a loving kid. He had aspirations of being whatever happened to be on television at the time.
0: Ah, okay.
1: He was going to be a rock star. He was going to be a football player. He aimed to please. That was his thing as a young kid. He maintained that sweetness throughout his life. Mm-hmm. He really did. He was a joy to be around.
0: Oh, and now I'm sure that the listeners who are savvy out there are realizing that we are talking about Brandon in the past tense. Yes. So no surprises here. We are going to talk about the passing of Brandon, which is why I think it is so important that Kirk is here, because I can't even go there in my own mind. Can't do it. And the last time we talked, and I wanted to make sure I brought this up, you gave me an analogy of a cup. And I said, does it get easier over time? And you had a very keen response about leaving the cup. Can you delve into that again? Do you remember?
1: I'm trying to remember how I described it, because it was probably just off the top of my head.
0: You said something to the effect of, you can pick up the cup when you want to.
1: Oh.
0: And leave it. Yeah, go ahead.
1: Yes. And I picked this up actually from my first wife, who was alcoholic. And you have a choice. You have the choice to pick up that cup and drink it. You have the choice to do what looks like it's the thing to do at the time, or you have the choice to leave it set where it is. And because of the loss of Brandon, I have the choice. I can stay with Brandon in my mind and wallow in that sorrow, in that sadness, in that pain of missing him. Or I can pick it up and I can greet Brandon and I can embrace him and I can love him in my heart. And then I can set Brandon aside knowing that he's right with me all the time. The cup travels with me. And that's the way I have eventually took a while to come to that. Yeah. That's how I've come to grips with that.
0: Now, is that something that came to you over time, because time heals all wounds, so they say?
1: I firmly believe time does, Katina. Time is God's greatest gift to all of us. Well, second greatest. The greatest, of course, is Jesus Christ. But the greatest gift that we make use of all the time is time, because it does do that. Time gives you perspective. Time gives you a way of putting things in a manner of dealing with them that it becomes acceptable, easy for you to do. You had said here earlier that it's a place where you don't think you could go. Don't ever doubt yourself.
0: I hope I'm never tested in that way.
1: No, yep. I hope you don't either.
0: Sure.
1: But don't ever doubt yourself. Don't let your problems define you. Do not do that.
0: And that is the biggest, I mean, when I think of life's great devastations, losing a child is the biggest one. So let's delve into what led up to that day. So your first wife was an alcoholic.
1: Raging
0: alcoholic. Do you think that there is some kind of you know, they always say nature versus nurture. Is there kind of like an addictive personality type that maybe Brandon had?
1: I definitely believe that in my heart. That's what makes me see how these things fit together. Mm-hmm. Brandon was not a leader. Mm-hmm. Brandon was a follower. Mm. Brandon wanted to be what he saw and he thought was going to make him great. But Brandon didn't have the work ethic. He was going to be Michael Jordan. So he bought Air Jordans and couldn't understand why he couldn't just say, well, and, you know, hey, jam it through the hoop.
0: Sure.
1: He's wearing the right shoes. Well,
0: sure.
1: What's going wrong? And I think between that and that lack of confidence, that self-confidence that was missing. But I think that, Katina, stems from dealing with someone who is an addict. Addicts are always, always, without fail, looking to blame someone else, because looking at themselves and seeing the horrible things that they've done or they've become is so painful that it's much easier to say, well, it's your fault. You made me drink. It's your fault. I had to drink because your behavior was such and such. And as an adult, I'm better equipped to deal with that. But a small child, hearing these things coming from a parent, I think those set the dominoes in place. And in Brandon, with a less than, what am I looking for the word? It's less than a great drive and desire to go do on his own. He was looking to please his mother. And he, I think, was lacking that strength, and that put him at risk.
0: Wow. So you saw those behaviors in your first wife, and then I'm sure you started to see them in Brandon?
1: As yes.
0: At what age did that start to happen, that you became aware that he was kind of going down the same road?
1: By middle school.
0: Middle school?
1: Yeah. You could see it starting to, Katina, don't let anyone ever listen to this have doubts. Grade schoolers are bringing addictive substances into schools with them.
0: Wow. Just getting younger and younger.
1: It's getting younger and younger and younger. We just had a report just 2 days ago. My son, the school had to call and let us know that there was a weapon that had been brought into the school.
0: Sure. We get those calls. Yep. My kids.
1: And it's incredible.
0: Yeah.
1: It's incredible. But it's out there. It's around them all the time. I think society has actually made it easier to be accepting of this. And we don't have to accept it. We can still say, kids, this is the wrong thing to do.
0: Sure.
1: I know it's out there, but I'd like you to go this way. Do your diligence as a parent and direct them in a different fashion. I don't know. However you do, I obviously couldn't.
0: Well, and it also, I think in your instance, it was a little harder than average because you had your then ex-wife creating a soft place for him to land whenever he wanted to come and go and in and out of your home. He had that other place that he could easily return to.
1: Absolutely. And that was a power struggle. Mm-hmm. I don't know how many people out there have ever been through divorce. Okay. The divorcing itself is the easiest thing you ever do. Okay. Because I can't stand you. You can't stand me. Bang. This is over.
0: Right.
1: That's quick.
0: Right.
1: The rest of it, okay, here's money. We were so broke at that time that there was no money to split up.
0: Sure,
1: there was nothing.
0: Sure.
1: But deciding what was best for the children, and then it became a power play.
0: Mm.
1: Who's going to have the final word? I hate you enough that I'll make sure that you suffer. I'll make sure I keep those kids from you. I'll do whatever.
0: Sure.
1: And I have to admit that I fell into that. I was doing some of that in return because there's only so much.
0: It's tough.
1: So many things you're going to take the hits on before you say, I'm fighting back.
0: Right, right. And then, so Brandon was kind of coming and going out of your house.
1: Yes.
0: And that made things extra difficult. You're having this power struggle with your ex-wife.
1: Yes.
0: And then when did you know that it was getting serious?
1: It got serious about the time Brandon was going to make his final stand at our house as part of our family, still in high school.
0: Okay.
1: And I think it was Patrick, my youngest boy, came upstairs. He was probably 8 or 9.
0: Mm-hmm.
1: And he came upstairs and he's carrying a pot pipe.
0: Okay.
1: Brandon forgot this. He needs this for when he goes to work. So I knew things had escalated pretty bad at that point. I had taken that with me, went into where he was working as a part-time cook at one of the little local restaurants. Mm-hmm. And I confronted him and I said, "That's it, bud." I said, "We cannot have this. He's obviously teaching my 8-9-year-old son how to do this.
0: Now this behavior is bleeding into the younger generations of your family." And
1: we said, "No more. Can't do this." And it was.
0: What was his reaction?
1: His reaction was, once I left him, I let him finish out his work shift. I did not yank him. That's not the right thing to do.
0: Sure.
1: You've made your commitment. You stay till the end of your shift. Went back to picking him up, and they said, "Oh, no, he's gone." His grandmother and his mother came and picked him up.
0: And that's where he has the second place to go, the soft place to land, the...
1: Yep.
0: The okay. So if he wanted to get clean, quote-unquote, do the right thing, your house was the place to be, but it was way too easy to escape from that.
1: Way too easy.
0: Yeah.
1: Grandma let him drive at 14. He was allowed to have keg parties at 16.
0: Oh, boy. Yeah. I'm sure he loved that.
1: I had to wait till I was like 19 or 20.
0: Oh, yeah, there you go.
1: But it does. It makes it easy, and it's so easy, I think, especially with children, that you want to be good to them. You want to be kind. You want to give. You want to be their friend. But you can't be their friend if you're going to be the parent.
0: Right.
1: You can't do that.
0: Right.
1: Because you'll end up where I am.
0: Now, let's delve a little bit into your work setup at that time. So your ex-wife and you, when you were married, you lived right across the street from your chiropractic practice. Is that correct?
1: I was pretty close.
0: Pretty close. Okay.
1: Oh, you mean when my wife and I were married?
0: Yes.
1: Okay,
0: yes.
1: My first wife.
0: Yes.
1: Yes, yes, yes, yes.
0: Okay.
1: Yeah, I had a property, and then it had a separate garage that was 50 yards from the house. And that garage was very tiny. She's real estate, so she's going to do this. Okay, the garage, I had 2 treatment rooms, a therapy room, a waiting room, a bathroom, and an office in 500 square feet.
0: Great.
1: Yeah.
0: Yeah, cozy.
1: When I shut the door, the doorknob popped up on the table with the television. It was tiny.
0: Aww.
1: But at that time, my ex was at home with my oldest daughter, Lauren.
0: Mm-hmm.
1: And I had gotten into the habit because now we were a year or two after Lauren's been born, and I'm already used to seeing the alcohol affect her. So in between patients, I'd hop across the yard and do the good dad thing, do the good husband thing. And my daughter, who'd obviously been in a high chair for 2 or 3 hours, her legs are turning blue, she's starting to shiver, diaper needs changed, my wife's passed out on the floor. So I'd make the changes, I'd do those types of things, and I was used to that. And, of course, eventually we got to the point where we said, we can't do this anymore, and that's when we decided to separate and divorce.
0: You know what, that's what I find so fascinating. A lot of people hear about other people's situations, and they're like, I would never do that. I mean, your kid's legs are blue, how could you let that? But it's not like one day everything's fine, the next day this happens. It's a very slow, gradual blurring of these behaviors.
1: Absolutely.
0: That don't make it a clear cut, okay, this is enough. At what point you're like, this is enough?
1: You get enough of the repeats on it, and it happens.
0: Yeah.
1: And it's not a linear progression.
0: Right.
1: It swings. There were times when things were great. We made it. We got this.
0: Yeah.
1: And then it goes the other way.
0: And that's what you want. You wanted the yes part.
1: Yeah.
0: Well, we have perfectly set up our story for episode 2, and I encourage everybody to come back and listen to the second story that we have coming up. Thank you so much, Dr. Weber, for your unique input on the overlap of your professional and personal life that we'll be delving into a little bit deeper. This is Katina Hunter, and if you ever hear anyone say, it's business, it's not personal, just know that we disagree. Recommend that they start listening to The Fold.
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1: This is Marianne Chainer with your Elmwood City weather forecast for Friday, May 29th. Sunny, high temperature 79, low temperature 51. Looking ahead to Saturday, sunny, high temperature 73, low temperature 47. On Sunday, mostly sunny, high temperature 76, low temperature 50. There will be a recovery meeting every Wednesday at 6:30 p.m. at Sunrise Community Church, 130 Lucas Lane, Sarver, Pennsylvania.
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1: This is Marianne Chaner with your Elmwood City weather forecast for Friday, May 29th. Sunny, high temperature 79, low temperature 51. Looking ahead to Saturday, sunny, high temperature 73, low temperature 47. On Sunday, mostly sunny, high temperature 76, low temperature 50. 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
1: What if the alarm went off and nobody came?
2: What if the alarm went off and nobody came?
3: 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Duty is their pride. And firefighters are the indispensable foot soldiers going where they are needed. In the late 1980s, there were 300,000 volunteer firefighters. Now there are less than 30,000. A junior firefighter can be between 16 and 18 years of age. You can join the family of firefighters at 724-758-8149. And applications are also taken at the fire station, 411 6th Street in Elwood City, Pennsylvania. Well,

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Phone 1-844-423-5049. 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
1: 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Otto Gardner 226, Nash 121. The Associates of Vietnam Veterans of America, Beaver County Chapter 862, is having a Support Our Troops rally June 7th at the gazebo in Beaver, Pennsylvania on Sunday, June 7th at 3 p.m. For more information, Bob at 724-777-7772. On June 27th and 28th, from 9 till 8 p.m., is Dog Days of Summer at Ewing Park. The Health and Wellness Expo is on June 7th from 10 till 4 p.m. at the Pittsburgh Events Center in Harmony, Pennsylvania. There is a fundraiser for a Safe Haven Baby Box at the Elwood City Volunteer Fire Department on 4th Street. The Butler VA Healthcare System will host its third annual Veteran Appreciation Day on Saturday, May 30th at 10 till 2 p.m. at the Abby Abraham VA Health Center. The Elwood City Public Library, Monday, May 25th, closed for Memorial Day. 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Save the date, Monday, June 1st at 11 a.m. Dementia Care Questions and Answers. 4 local high school seniors were awarded scholarships by the Elwood City Area Historical Society. Eric Barlow, Christina Valencia, Kylie Levere, and Lucas Bleakney. From 1968, The Rolling Stones with Jumpin' Jack Flash.

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1: This is Marianne Chainer with your Elmwood City weather forecast for Friday, May 29th. Sunny, high temperature 79, low temperature 51. Looking ahead to Saturday, sunny, high temperature 73, low temperature 47. On Sunday, mostly sunny, high temperature 76, low temperature 50. There will be a recovery meeting every Wednesday at 6:30 p.m. at Sunrise Community Church, 130 Lucas Lane, Sarver, Pennsylvania.

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1: Hello, hello, hello. Thank you once again for having me back. A lot of topics that I was kind of going over to discuss today, and I said instead of just having one topic, why don't we cover a whole bunch of them? And throughout my 19 plus years with the state police, I've had the same questions over and over and over again that people typically ask me at events or on the street. So I figured we'd go over some of the frequently asked questions that I encounter. Marianne, do you have any questions off the top of your head? Let's see if it made the list. I have about 15 of them here.
0: Go ahead with your questions.
1: Oh, you're in for a treat here.
0: Yes,
1: okay.
0: I am.
1: Hopefully this kind of interests some people, because whenever I answer this, I usually get reactions, depending on what the question, a lot of surprises for some of these answers that I have here. So the first one, it's pretty common. They say, what do I call you? What's your title? And being with the state police, my title is trooper. Mm-hmm. So typically we don't do trooper in the first name. We do trooper with the last name. It's a lot easier for people to remember, considering I always have my name, my last name on front of my shirt here. I will be honest with you. There are a lot of people that I work with in the state police. They don't like to be called officer. I personally, it doesn't matter to me. I mean, I'm a police officer. They like to be only called trooper and then their last name. If you call me Officer Long, I'm fine with that too. But yeah, so trooper is what you should refer to me as, because I am a Pennsylvania State Trooper. I do not mind officer whatsoever. I can tell you that for the really diligent people, the people that know the rankings, whatever the rank of the officer or the trooper is, that would be the most appropriate title. For example, if somebody were a sergeant, instead of calling them trooper, sergeant, last name, they would just call them sergeant and last name, lieutenant and the last name. So really it's a rank. Trooper for me, not only does it identify who I am and what department that I'm with, but it's technically my rank. My rank is trooper with the state police. So that's the first one. I get that question a lot, especially whenever I go to events and I have to speak. They want to know what they should introduce me as. So trooper's the way to go.
0: Mm-hmm.
1: Oh, here's one. Here's kind of a fun one. The trooper is not wearing their hat on a traffic stop, is the citation still valid? That's one of those questions that it seems like it's been around since I joined the state police, and a lot of people think this is the case, but no. Outside, as long as it's safe to do so, we should have our hat on. But if we happen to not be wearing it, it does not invalidate the citation. It does not. It's a legit citation. That's a burning question that I typically get. I know that we're all looking for ways to get out of a citation, but unfortunately, that's not going to be one of them for you. You haven't used that, Marianne, have you? You
0: no.
1: Haven't used that? Okay, good. I just want to make sure. For the speeders out there, here's one for you. Is there a buffer between the posted speed limit and what a trooper is allowed to cite somebody for? So I hear this time and time again. It's another one of these urban legends where I'm allowed to go 5 miles per hour or 7 or 10 miles per hour over the speed limit, because the state police, they're not allowed to cite you unless you hit a certain number over the speed limit. Unfortunately for everybody out there, the speed limit is exactly that. It's the limit that you're allowed to go. So if it says 35 miles per hour, you do not have a buffer to 45 or to 40. If it's 35, if you go faster than 35 miles per hour, that is against the law. You can be cited for it. So no, there is not a buffer zone. So nice try out there, everybody. But unfortunately, that's the case. The limit is the limit. Okay, this is the big controversial one. I get this all the time. People get angry with the citations. They say, is there a quota for how many citations a trooper must issue per month? And if there is a quota, what is the quota? It's actually illegal. It's actually illegal for any police department in Pennsylvania to have a quota for citations. That happened a long, long time ago. I mean, we're talking decades ago. There's actually a law that was enacted saying that it was illegal to have quotas. Yeah, here's what I could tell you, though. It's part of a trooper's job, a patrol trooper's job, to issue citations. So I've heard it whenever I was on the road and I was a patrol trooper, I would get it all the time towards the end of the month. They said, oh, the only reason you're giving me a citation is because it's the last day of the month and you're trying to hit your quota. No, that's not the case. But it is part of our job, so we are expected to write citations. They just don't tell us. I've never had a supervisor ever approach me and say, you need to get 5, 10, 20, 30 citations a month. It's never happened. And if it were to happen, it's actually illegal. But it is part of our job. So for those of you that are frustrated by getting a citation, we are not being forced to do so. It's actually part of our job. So no, there is not a quota. It's actually illegal.
0: That's good to know.
1: All right. Is there a get out of jail free card that you give to your friends and family? No. once again, that is false. There is not a get-out-of-jail-free card. I get that all the time where they say, hey, I have I asked my nephew, who's a police officer, for his business card, so I can use it as a get-out-of-jail-free card. I could tell you that will not be honored. And even if it were to be honored by one officer, which I can tell you that it wouldn't be, you can't always depend on that one officer being the one who you're interacting with. So there's so many different law enforcement agencies, especially in this area in Pennsylvania. I mean, you drive 20 minutes in any direction, you might drive through five or six different police departments. So no, that's not a thing, especially these days. I mean, everything's tracked with, everybody seems to have body cameras and cameras in the vehicles. That's frowned upon, even discussing something like that, even as a joke. It wouldn't happen. So no, there is not a get out of jail free card that police officers give to their friends and family. Now, this one's a little bit dated, but I still get it. Typically, I get this question from the older population. Do you have to be over 6 feet tall to be a Pennsylvania State Trooper? Have you ever heard that one? You have. Okay, so yes, that was the case many, many, many years ago. That is not the case now.
0: No.
1: It would really limit, I mean, the amount of police officers that we would have on our department. And I have to be honest with you, it would eliminate me as well. I'm right at about 5'11", not quite 6 foot. So I would
0: be... Oh, you look bigger than that.
1: That's
0: taller than that.
1: I wear boots, so I might be over 6 foot with the boots on. But no, unfortunately, I can't claim 6 foot. But that's something that we get. Now, there's a lot of those old laws from decades ago.
0: Right.
1: There was another one where everybody knows this isn't the case now, but... When the state police was in its infancy, you were not allowed to marry. You had to be a single male.
0: Really?
1: That's right. You couldn't have a family. You couldn't marry. So it was, you essentially were married to the job. So for those of you that are thinking, wow, you have to be 6 foot. That's pretty strict. Well, they didn't allow you to have a family way back when. So you actually had to be married to the job. Speaking of being married to the job, they actually kick you off of our job. You cannot be older than 60 years old, okay? So once you get to be 60, that's it. Your career is over. So
0: really?
1: The question that I typically get is, why are there no old troopers? Well, that's why. We agreed upon it. It's other departments you can stay on longer, actually much longer. I know of some departments that don't have any age limit, but our age limit is 60 years old. So I get the question, you look so young. You have to be one of the younger troopers on the job. And I say, well, actually, no, I'm not. I have a lot of people that seniority wise are below me, just because you can't come on our job. I have a question for you. Do you know why you cannot be a police officer under the age of 21?
0: Probably because there is an age limit, isn't there?
1: It's much more simple than you think. Handguns.
0: Really?
1: Yeah. So you can't join until you're 21 because we're carrying a handgun, and then you cannot stay on our job with the state police past the age of 60. So on your 60th birthday, they'll give you your retirement papers. So that's why you never really see really old Pennsylvania state troopers. It's because of that age limit of 60.
0: So how much longer do you have to go, Jim?
1: I can tell you, I'm at 40 right now. So if I wanted to, okay, I'd have 20 more years. But I'm quite certain in saying that I will not reach the age of 60. I'll probably retire whenever I'm eligible to, which is an early retirement at 20, which could be next year, or 25 years. So,
0: really?
1: Yeah. So,
0: we don't want to lose you.
1: I'll still be around. It doesn't mean I'm going to be in uniform, but I'll still be around. All right, so here's an interesting one. I don't get this question too often, but it is one that pops up every once in a while, and it's a frequently asked question by sometimes other officers.
0: Mm-hmm.
1: How comes I've never seen a Pennsylvania State Trooper with facial hair? So when most people think of a police officer, they think of a mustache. I've seen police officers in other departments that have beards. Pennsylvania State Police, we do not allow facial hair.
0: That's a good thing.
1: Stereotypically,
0: you can't recognize the people then.
1: There you go. So the reason being is state police, we have very high standards as far as appearance goes. So that was one where I've been with the state police for 19 years. It's always been a role. It's never been negotiable. And for the most part, people accept it. And those that are on my job, yeah, they don't have a problem with it. Other departments, they allow facial hair. And I'm sure that they have policies in which they have to keep it groomed a certain way, but traditionally police officers have always had at least a mustache. They were allowed to do that. But yeah, the state police, for as long as I've known, facial hair has not been allowed. Oh, this shouldn't come as a surprise to anybody, but this is the number one question that I get, easily the number one question, is what kind of gun do I carry? Now, personally, I'm not a huge gun guy. I'm not an enthusiast or anything like that. I use the firearm for my job first and foremost. I don't collect them, and I know a lot of people in this area, they're huge hunters. I'm not a huge hunter, and I don't collect guns. So I typically get these really in-depth questions, and my knowledge is really only limited to the ones that I use on my job. So the guns that we're currently using are Sig Sauer, a P227, and that's a 45 caliber handgun, and it is actually the fourth handgun that I've had since I've joined the state police. Fourth one. Word on the street is we're getting new guns here in the next year or so. State police is changing over once again, so this will be the fifth handgun that I've had for my duty since I've joined the state police back in 2005.
0: Will it be 45 caliber then?
1: I believe it's going to be 9mm.
0: Okay.
1: Which is a really common ammunition for law enforcement. And the reason why we've changed, there's a lot of reasons why we changed these firearms. I get a question, you know, why are we changing it? Well, a lot of times it's availability of ammunition. We had ammunition a few years ago with a Glock 45 Gap, and it was just difficult to get ammunition. So the supply wasn't there. It started to be very expensive. So financially, it made sense for us to change. Before that, we had a 40 caliber.
0: Really?
1: And that was a Beretta Brigadier. That was the first handgun. That's what I used in the academy. And yeah, we switched over, we went with a bigger, larger ammunition. And after that 45 Gap that we had, we switched over to just a different Glock, and the ammunition was a little more prevalent. We had the 45s, and then now we have a very nice gun. Here's what I could tell you about the state police is we do a lot of research into, you know, the things that we use and the equipment that we use. And we don't do anything strictly just for financial reasons. There has to be studies done for it to make sense. Mm-hmm. And our safety is really important. So is the safety of the public. So the firearms that we use, they're tested. There's a lot of background that's done on these firearms that we choose. So yeah, so we're going to be looking to change again. And once again, I mean, the 9mm is a very prevalent caliber. So this one I always look at somebody for a second long whenever they ask this question. They always say, how fast does your car really go? I said, okay. I was like, what? And I always ask, why are you asking? And usually the comeback is, I want to know how fast my car has to go to get away from you. And usually they're joking around. Sometimes they don't crack a smile and they're serious. But my answer to them always is, our cars are fast enough. And they are. They're fast enough. The joke that they always want to make is, I want to know how fast I have to go if I ever get in a situation where I have to outrun you guys. And I said, okay, well, keep in mind, you might be able to outrun our cars, but you're not going to outrun our radios, because we always have more than one police officer waiting to kind of help us out and back us up.
0: Right.
1: So yeah, you might outrun us, but you're not outrun our radio and our backup. Another question is the car people get very specific. They want to know exactly what's under the hood, and for whatever reason, they always ask about the Corvette. Do you have a Corvette engine underneath the hood? And I say, well, considering that we've been operating Fords, and most recently we started coming out with some Dodges. No, we don't have a Corvette engine. We don't have a Chevrolet engine underneath the hood. But years ago, from what I understand, I'm not an expert on this, but they actually did have Corvette engines under our cars to kind of give it a little more oomph and a little more speed. But yeah, right now, no Corvette engine. So they never ask me specifically about any other engine, but they always ask me about that Corvette engine, and I'm staring at the Ford and the Dodge. I'm saying, no, I don't think that we're going to switch that over. But no, our cars are very capable. Right now we're operating Dodge SUVs, Chargers. I've seen Chargers out there. We still have a lot of Fords. This is, once again, we've switched our colors a few times for financial reasons. We're going back to white. I mean, we've had gray for the past few years, gray vehicles, I'm sure. Many of you have seen that, but a decade ago, I mean, the only cars that you could find would be our white Fords. So financially, when we switched over to Dodge, they said it would be, you know, a little bit more expensive to have the gray instead of the white. So we switched back, but I'll be honest with you, I think whether it's gray or white, our car is very professional looking, very identifiable. I like the way that they look, whether it's gray or it's white. But when we first went to the grays, there were some people that said that it was a little bit less visible because it wasn't, you know, bright white, which, sure, that could be the case. But I see a lot of other departments, and I've seen, a number of departments with black vehicles.
0: Yeah.
1: So there's some merit to it. But, yeah, we're going back to the white. I'm partial to the white, that whenever I joined the state police, that's what those were the first cars that I had. So it's kind of nice to see the white cars coming back. This question here I get on a pretty regular basis, and it's a good question. I'm glad people ask it because there is a lot of confusion. They say, what's the difference between troopers and local police officers? Do you know what the difference is?
0: No.
1: Okay, well, there's a handful of differences, and I'll be honest with you, there's more similarities between the state police and local officers than people realize. The first thing is, if you want to be a Pennsylvania State Trooper, you have to come through our academy.
0: Okay.
1: So let's say that you were a local police officer for 10 years, and you were one of the best careers going. You still would have to come through our academy. It doesn't matter what your training, what your experience, you would still have to come through our academy, which is located in Hershey. So that's the number one thing. All state police officers, all troopers, have gone through our academy in Hershey. The next thing is, we're Pennsylvania State Troopers, so we can enforce anywhere in the Commonwealth. If you're a local police officer, you are bound by the municipality in which you are working. So, for example, Elwood City police officers can enforce the laws only within their municipality unless there's an agreement, which is happening more and more often. We're starting to regionalize. Sometimes local municipalities will enter in an agreement where they will have police officers handle their area as well, but unless there's an agreement, they're bound by the geographical municipality in which they are located. Something that people seem to be pretty surprised by are, you know, state troopers, we enforce state laws. So in Elwood City, if they would have their own ordinances, let's say, for example, and I don't know for sure because I really don't know any local ordinances because it's not part of my job. I don't enforce those. The people that enforce those are local police officers. They're the only ones that can enforce it. So let's say a state trooper would show up in a municipality in which they had a noise ordinance. We have no authority to enforce that law. We cannot. But Elwood City, they would show up because they are the police agency that's able to enforce those. They can do it. We enforce state laws. Local police officers enforce state laws plus their local ordinances.
0: Okay.
1: Do you understand that?
0: Yes.
1: Okay. I mean, there's a handful of other differences too, but those are really the main ones. Like I said, there's way more similarities than there are differences. And people assume because we are a state agency that we have more power than local officers. That's just not the case. We enforce the laws that are in place. And like I said, we're limited to state laws. So local police officers, they have a handful of laws that we just can't enforce. So if you're looking at differences, that would be the main one right there. That's another thing that the state police, we would get a phone call from somebody inside of a municipality in which they have their own police, and they say, hey, we request that you come and handle this incident. And we say, no, unless there's an agreement, it has to go through your local police department as well. So there's confusion there. They think they can just skip over the law enforcement that is handling their primary jurisdiction. That's just not the case. And from all regards, Elwood City has an outstanding police department, and they should feel lucky to have it because a lot of smaller municipalities, they just can't afford it. But Elwood City, they have a full staff, and they do an outstanding job. Okay, this one is for the observant citizen. They all come up and they'll say, hey, where's your badge? Why don't you wear a badge on your uniform? Did you notice, right now I'm in uniform, did you notice that I didn't have a badge?
0: No.
1: Okay, we just don't. I mean, we have it. We typically carry it on our person. A lot of people will have it in their wallet or they'll have it in their bag, but we don't wear it as part of our uniform, which is, it's odd, because the majority of the police officers that you see all across the country, they will
0: have their badge on.
1: Yep, they have their badge on and you can see it. I've listened to people time and time again say, I don't have to listen to your authority because you're not even wearing a badge. Whereas they think, I've had people that legitimately thought that I was a police impersonator because I was not wearing a badge. Meanwhile, I pull up in a really expensive patrol car that's packed to the gills with a ton of technology inside. And they said, well, I'm looking at your uniform and your uniform you're not displaying a badge. But no, it's just, it's part of, you know, the tradition that we've always carried. Okay. And our uniforms really haven't changed much over the years. If you see some old pictures, our uniforms have always been pretty similar. So yeah, we've never had the badge. This is a question that I get asked more and more in recent years, but they said, why would anybody want to be a cop?
0: Yeah.
1: Well, here's what I could tell you. It is a great profession. And in a lot of respects, it's extremely rewarding, and it really is. You have opportunities on a daily basis to help people, to get engaged with the community, to be a part of the community, to be the reason why the community is safe. Those are all really, really good reasons. Everybody can have their own personal reason why, but those are just really general reasons that every police officer can claim. Me personally, I look at this at this profession as a police officer. It fits my personality. I'm a pretty outgoing person. I enjoy being somebody that has an opportunity to help people and to be out in the community and looked as somebody that can be called upon to help whenever things might not be ideal. There's a lot of responsibility that comes with that. I understand that, but I take pride in it. I take a lot of pride in being a Pennsylvania State Trooper. I take a lot of pride in being somebody that's willing to do a job that these days it doesn't seem like as many people want to do. And I'll be honest with you. I mean, it pays well. It comes with a pension. There's a lot of security that comes with this job. It's meaningful work. It really is. And, mm-hmm. You know, I look at other professions where they do meaningful work and you might not be able to see the results. On any given shift, I could do something and immediately see the good in what I'm doing. Right. And it gives me, you know, purpose to my profession. So now, this one here, kids ask this all the time. I'm going to give a warning to the listeners here. Think twice before you ask this, but they say, have you ever shot anyone? Adults ask that, kids ask that, professional settings people will ask that, informal settings people ask that. Here's what I could tell you. Personally, no. I've been fortunate enough where I did not have to shoot somebody. And think about what that question entails. They're basically asking the police officer, have you been put in a situation in which you had to make a decision to take somebody's life or potentially take somebody's life? Okay, that's pretty heavy. And when you ask somebody that, that is potentially a very traumatic situation, whether you shoot somebody and you actually kill somebody or you shoot at somebody and you miss them. Either way, it is an extremely traumatic situation. And I don't think it's necessarily an appropriate question to ask in any setting. If you get to know somebody and you feel comfortable enough and it's appropriate to ask that. But when you ask somebody that question, and off the cuff, and there's you know, a lot of people there, it's really difficult for us to answer that situation if we were involved in a shooting. I've been involved with a number of shootings in which I have not been the one who has pulled the trigger, and I can tell you some officers rebound better than others. There's a lot of officers that really struggle with it. So asking that question, it may seem like something that you're trying to get a good story out of somebody, out of a police officer, but I can tell you that it's something that you should kind of think before you ask and read the room. And the last question that I'm going to finish up here with is the question that I typically get whenever I am in a recruiting type of situation or young kids are interested in the job and in their future. They say, is it hard to be a cop? Is it hard to be a police officer? Is it hard to be a trooper? Well, yes and no. Yes and no. I say no, it's not as hard as it used to be. And here's why. Technology has really, just like a lot of other professions, technology has really helped out in making our job easier on the day-to-day tasks. Reporting has gotten a lot easier because it's not all typing things out and writing things out. A lot of times you can auto-populate with the computer programs that we have. So instead of doing 5 separate reports and putting that same information in 5 separate times, you put it in one time and it can auto-populate. So technology has made things a lot easier. The training has gotten a lot better with law enforcement. Okay. From 20 years ago, whenever I came on in 2005, training looks a lot different than it did back then. So it's definitely a lot easier. And the resources that we have with technology, the training, just resources in general with law enforcement that we've pulled from other type of professions, it's helped us out. And yes, in that regard, it is not more difficult now than it used to be because those types of things are there and we're improving every single day. And I will tell you that it can be very difficult. I mean, you're still required to work shift work. There's a lot of stress that comes with working this job. And there's a high standard that's required to be a police officer. The way I look at the high standards is, you know, if you get in trouble, let's say you get in trouble with a law, or you get cited, there's repercussions. Even if you mm-hmm. get a citation, there's repercussions on our job because you broke the law. And as a police officer, those standards are much more strict than, you know, a citizen. So I look at it as a privilege. I really do, having those high standards. I wouldn't trade this job for anything right now. I absolutely love the state police and everything that it's afforded me. And in any profession, there's things that you wish could be better and could be changed. But yes, it is difficult to be a cop, but it's not as bad as people think. And I really recommend for those that are interested in it, they should think twice, because there's a ton of opportunity right now and the training's only getting better. And there's a great future for those that have a passion for it. So those are some of the most frequent questions that I get. If your listeners have any more and they want to send them in, email them to you, and we could do this again. But I just wanted to put these out there, and I figured it'd be something fun to talk about, because I do get these questions all the time. And if I get them all the time, your listeners probably have the same exact questions.
0: And Trooper, you mentioned that you help the community. You do, very much so.
1: I try. And we have a lot of good officers on the state level and the local level, that they do the job for the right reason. And I know our numbers are certainly hurting compared to where they were even 10 years ago. So those that are police officers and they choose to do it should be commended for sure.
0: Thank you.
1: Appreciate your time.
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0: This is Marianne Chainer with your Elwood City weather forecast for Friday, May 29th. Sunny, high temperature 79, low temperature 51. Looking ahead to Saturday, sunny, high temperature 73, low temperature 47. On Sunday, mostly sunny, high temperature 76, low temperature 50. 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
1: This is Marianne Chainer with your Elmwood City weather forecast for Saturday, May 30th. Sunny, high temperature 73, low temperature 46. Looking ahead to Sunday, sunny, high temperature 77, low temperature 48. On Monday, mostly sunny, high temperature 78, low temperature 51. This Wonder Elmwood night on June 10th from 5 till 9 p.m. should involve a trip to visit businesses up and down 5th Street in Elmwood City.

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1: This is Marianne Chaner with your Elwood City weather forecast for Saturday, May 30th. Sunny, high temperature 73, low temperature 46. Looking ahead to Sunday, sunny, high temperature 77, low temperature 48. On Monday, mostly sunny, high temperature 78, low temperature 51. This Wonder Elwood night, on June 10th, from 5 till 9 p.m., should involve a trip to visit businesses up and down Fifth Street in Elwood City.
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1: This is Marianne Chainer with your Elwood City weather forecast for Saturday, May 30th. Sunny, high temperature 73, low temperature 46. Looking ahead to Sunday, sunny, high temperature 77, low temperature 48. On Monday, mostly sunny, high temperature 78, low temperature 51. This Wonder Elwood night on June 10th from 5 till 9 p.m. should involve a trip to visit businesses up and down 5th Street in Elwood City.

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1: This is Marianne Chainer with your Elwood City weather forecast for Saturday, May 30th. Sunny, high temperature 73, low temperature 46. Looking ahead to Sunday, sunny, high temperature 77, low temperature 48. On Monday, mostly sunny, high temperature 78, low temperature 51. This Wonder Elwood night on June 10th from 5 till 9 p.m. should involve a trip to visit businesses up and down Fifth Street in Elwood City.
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1: This is Marianne Chainer with your Elwood City weather forecast for Saturday, May 30th. Sunny, high temperature 73, low temperature 46. Looking ahead to Sunday, sunny, high temperature 77, low temperature 48. On Monday, mostly sunny, high temperature 78, low temperature 51. This Wonder Elwood night on June 10th from 5 till 9 p.m. should involve a trip to visit businesses up and down Fifth Street in Elwood City.

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1: This is Marianne Chainer with your Elwood City weather forecast for Saturday, May 30th. Sunny, high temperature 73, low temperature 46. Looking ahead to Sunday, sunny, high temperature 77, low temperature 48. On Monday, mostly sunny, high temperature 78, low temperature 51. This Wonder Elwood night on June 10th from 5 till 9 p.m. should involve a trip to visit businesses up and down Fifth Street in Elwood City.
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1: This is Marianne Chainer with your Elmwood City weather forecast for Saturday, May 30th. Sunny, high temperature 73, low temperature 46. Looking ahead to Sunday, sunny, high temperature 77, low temperature 48. On Monday, mostly sunny, high temperature 78, low temperature 51. This Wonder Elmwood night on June 10th from 5 till 9 p.m. should involve a trip to visit businesses up and down 5th Street in Elmwood City.

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